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0: It's Kendra with completely random and useless information for your Sunday night. Did you know the tongue twister, "She sells seashells by the seashore"? I did it. Was inspired by a female paleontologist named Mary Anning, who sold fossils out of a little stand on Dorset Beach in England in the early 1800s. So she inspired that tongue twister. The world record for bench press used to be 364 pounds back in 1916. Now it's almost quadruple that. This guy named Jimmy Kolb bench pressed 1,401 pounds in 2023. What? That is mind-blowing to me. And then finally, what do Europeans call Cool Ranch Doritos? They call them Cool American Doritos. Why did ranch and American go together? I don't know. I don't know how those are the same thing for Europeans, but apparently they are. So random, oh so useless for you today.
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0: It's Kendra. Did you see about that dude in Kansas City who had to be rescued because he got stuck inside a portable toilet? So a porta potty. He was stuck inside of it. They had to do all kinds of stuff to get him out of it. Can you imagine? Oh, nightmares right there. Nightmares. Why was he stuck in there? He said he fell in because he was searching for a bottle of soda that he had accidentally dropped inside. Sir, what? Sir, what? You thought that you needed to go into a porta potty and get a bottle of soda that you dropped. Were you going to drink it if you had grabbed it? Like, honestly, you were going to pull that out of there and then drink that soda? Something smells more than just the porta potty on this one. But if that is true, sir, no.
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0: It's Kendra. I've been saying this for so long, and you know I have, but now there is a study that proves what I've been saying all along. Being grateful can help you live longer. It tracked almost 50,000 senior women and found the ones who scored highest in gratitude tests had a 9% lower risk of dying from any cause. So being grateful can help you live longer. And not only will it help you live longer, but it's going to make the quality of your life better. Just showing some gratitude. So I know it's tough because life can be tough. And I even get into, you know, times whenever I'm just like, feel like I'm complaining all the time. But whenever I can become self-aware that I'm doing that and I can pivot back to gratefulness, it's life-changing.
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0: It's Kendra. This made me laugh out loud. They did a study and they found that cats might not just lick each other out of affection. Some may actually be doing it just to be an annoying jerk. That made me laugh so hard. That's been my experience with kitties. Like, yeah, that's been my experience, the annoying jerk part. Okay. I really want to have a kitty and stuff, but the only time that I've really had one, I had so many like scars. I'm like, I want to love you. And it did not want to be loved. It did not want me to hold it at all. But I just thought that was so funny that sometimes a cat might not be licking another cat because it loves it. It just wants to annoy it.
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0: It's Kendra. I saw the results of this recent survey that said 7% of people consider themselves a very fast walker. 29% say they're somewhat fast. 5% say they're very slow. Do you consider yourself to be a fast walker? I consider myself to be a fast walker. Like if I'm walking with people like in a group, you know, like, I don't know, we're shopping or whatever, I do tend to walk faster than the people that are with me. But let me throw this out there. So I wear a Fitbit tracker, right? And so I will, whenever I'm going for my morning walk or whatever, I'll start the exercise to be walking. And it says that I walk a 20-minute mile, which would not be considered fast walking. And so I've tried, I'm like, my goodness, I feel like I'm walking pretty fast and I'm only doing a 20-minute mile. When they say a 15-minute mile is average, that's almost running for me. I think it's just because I'm 5'3" and my legs are so short. That's got to be, I don't know. I consider myself to be a fast walker. Where are you at it? Do you think that you're a fast walker? Have you ever tracked it? Because I was definitely shocked by the 20-minute mile. Fitbit. Are you telling the truth?
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0: It's Kendra. I have a question for you, and I want you to be honest. Okay, you don't even have to say it out loud, so just honest to yourself. Here is the question. Are you still or ever afraid of the dark? 29% of American adults said that they are still afraid of the dark. I feel like, if I'm being honest, okay, I feel like afraid might be too strong of a word. Do I love the darkness? Not necessarily. Like, there are times where sometimes, like, I'll get, like, the hairs will stand up on the back of my neck, and then I'm not feeling comfortable in the dark because I'm like, what's looking at me? Or what is in here with me? And then that might make me run faster to my bed. But afraid, if they are like, Kendra, are you afraid of the dark? I wouldn't necessarily say yes. But, you know, sometimes something's looking at me. You know what I'm talking about.
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Hey, it's Kendra. I want to stay connected with you off the air. Are you on social media? What is your favorite social media? Like the big three, you know, like Facebook and TikTok and Instagram. You're going to find me Kendra on the radio. I'm on some others, but those are the main ones. Kendra on the radio. If you want to stay connected, go find me right now. Dochi with Anxiety. I still love the song so much.

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0: 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It's Kendra. 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Have a great rest of your night. Bruno Mars up next. 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
3: Hey, it was earlier this week that I did the flexes, the woman flexes that guys find attractive. Mm-hmm. And it was basically like the willingness to be a traveler, a willingness to be like go fly by the seat of your pants, things like that. Mm-hmm. Willingness to be, you know, open to different experiences. Well, this one is the flexes that guys can do that instantly make them attractive to women.
4: I'll be the judge of that.
3: Thoughtfulness came in on the list, yeah. Loren. The little things like grabbing a snack or a drink for me, too.
4: Yeah.
3: If he's getting one for himself, don't ask. Just bring it back.
4: 100.
3: Loving animals. When a man loves an animal and the animal loves him back, there's just something about that that I love that shows that he's a good human being.
4: Yeah. I mean, I also think people go through phases of their life. Like, I'm in a current phase of my life where, like, we don't have a pet. And I'm okay with that.
3: Yeah,
4: it's
3: but
4: not that I don't like pets.
3: Right, but it also doesn't mean that, like, if you were around a friend's dog or something, you'd be mean to them.
4: No.
3: Like, my mom hated animals.
4: Really?
3: Oh, yeah. My mom was not a fan of animals.
4: Wow.
3: And when I moved back home for a little while, I brought my original boxer, Kasia, home. And she dealt with Kasia. Like, she wasn't her favorite.
4: Mm-hmm.
3: But I broke her down. And I would leave and, like, go to New York City and stuff. Be like, hey, just let the dog out later.
4: Would she, like, pet the dog? Or, like,
3: no,
4: she was just doing the bare necessities
3: yes.
4: to keep it alive.
3: Yeah, yeah. But she would do that. Like, she would walk it and stuff in the cold. And I felt bad, but it was good for her. She needed a doggy companion. All right. So loving animals is a guy flex that women say they find attractive. Kindness to randoms.
4: Yeah.
3: It's noticed and bodes well for a future relationship, someone says. Being prepared. Thinking ahead and anticipating things correctly. It makes life much smoother not to be moving from disaster to disaster.
4: Guys, don't do that.
3: We don't think ahead.
4: I don't think ahead. And you know what?
3: Didn't you in Dallas just have... You just yes. said something to Dallas the other day and go, I've been saying this for 3 months!
4: Yes. but it's funny because it's like, you guys think you think ahead and you might think like one step ahead, but we're already 2 steps ahead of that.
3: Right. Yeah, but then we feel bad for your mental load. Like, you don't need to be that far ahead.
4: Well,
3: being able to remember dates is a flex that women like about guys.
4: Okay.
3: Proactive problem solving, making people feel comfortable around them.
4: Problem solving. Heck yeah.
3: Being musical. Serenade me. Play
4: no!
3: the guitar.
4: No. I can't.
3: Don't be a complainer, mama's boy, or whiny.
4: Yes.
3: Those are all flexes that guys can have that women find instantly attractive. So,
4: I agree with that whole list, except for the whole serenading thing. And it works for some people, just not for me.
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2: Let's go.
3: Hey, a Florida woman was accused of hoarding 80 cats that she picked up during her mail route.
4: Oh, my gosh.
3: Deputies in Florida rescued dozens of cats this past Monday from a home in what the sheriff called the worst animal hoarding case he's seen in Martin County. Authorities went to the house after investigating reports that a postal worker had been collecting feral cats along her mail route. They say that the sheriff believes that they were gathering the strays rather than stealing pets. Deputies got a search.
4: One would hope.
3: Deputies got a search warrant. Well, you figure 80 cats. Oh my God, they're all strays. None of those cats have a home.
4: I mean, if you have a mail route, then you're probably rolling through multiple neighborhoods.
3: Deputies got a search warrant after she allegedly refused to let animal control inside over the past week, and they found no working air conditioning, little ventilation, and up to a foot of cat poop on the floor in the kitchen.
4: Oh my gosh.
3: The smell was so bad that a hazardous materials team had to ventilate the house first. Officials believe there could be 70 to 80 animals or more, including also several dogs. It's so serious that she's facing two misdemeanor charges filed mainly to remove the animals and get her help through mental health court.
4: Wow. I don't want to get anyone in trouble, but I know somebody who has a house, a cat house, I guess it's called. Is what they call it, and it's like in their backyard. It's like a little shed, and they take care of all the feral cats and like on around the farm. So like all of them come to her because she puts out food. So there must be like I don't know 30 cats in there.
3: But it's not a hoarding situation.
4: No,
3: like
4: and
3: she
4: they,
3: has
4: the cats can
3: ventilated,
4: get in and out, and yeah. It's ventilated and yeah. Like whatnot.
3: Like, even if this postal carrier had the best intentions, which
4: right.
3: is, like, she felt bad for the cat, you can't have it in your house with, like, you know, a foot of feces in the kitchen.
4: Yeah.
3: That's just, nah. Oof. Mm. All right. Well, we hope that situation gets better. That's a crazy story. And the fact that she, you know, might have these mental health issues but still managed to do her mail route every day.
4: Yeah.
3: Mm.
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0: Where do you stand on liking an Instagram post for your partner? Is that cheating? Would you consider it cheating? When it comes to dating nowadays, a whole new set of questions pop up. And a relationship expert has popped in to answer the question, is liking a post on Instagram considered cheating? I deal with this constantly with Gen Z, says a dating expert. They can be dating somebody, but then their other partner is liking stories and pictures of other women and experiencing it is like betrayal and infidelity in the Gen Z world.
1: Hmm.
0: But I think that within every relationship, it's helpful to define what is and isn't acceptable behavior and what infidelity looks like on a relationship level, says a licensed professional, clinical advisor, and marriage counselor.
1: I think liking an Instagram post and like being jealous about that is a little clingy. That's a little stage five for me. If you are consistently doing it, I can see somebody being irritated with it.
0: I feel like this might be me. I only like other females' pool and lake pictures. Those are the only things I'll hit
1: like
0: button for.
1: When they're in a bikini?
0: I go dormant throughout the winter years, but I really come alive from May through Labor. I'm joking.
1: It's like the summertime? Jesus.
0: No, I'm kidding. I'm kidding. Honestly, I'm bad, dude. I scroll, but I don't like. Mm-hmm. And I think people do that with us, too. Like, we post a ton of content. We don't get a ton of likes, but we don't sit there in our office being like, why are we not getting likes?
1: Yeah.
0: People see it. They scroll. It doesn't necessarily mean that they hit the like button, and that's okay. Right?
1: Yeah, I don't think it's cheating. I think if you take it one step farther and you were like DMing or, I mean, even like commenting, like dropping an emoji in is not like really cheating to me. When there's a connection on both sides is when it's cheating.
0: Another point is that everyone's feeds are saturated with posts and stories. Sometimes you might be friends with somebody and they're posting something. So just because you see it and you like it doesn't mean that you're committing some kind of adultery, you know, just for liking it.
1: Yeah.
0: Another thing that the doctor shared, whether posting a story specifically for one person to see is a healthy way to get someone's attention. That's all driven by anxiety, she went on to explain. First of all, you're just focusing on the physical thing, which I know is how most relationships start, but it's not coming from a confident place. Why are you just posting pictures? You need to communicate. You need to make your own desires known. Interesting.
1: Mm-hmm.
0: So let's be clear. If you're in a relationship and you're liking someone else's Instagram posts, and it's one person in particular over and over and over again, you just have to have a conversation with your partner so your partner's aware of it, and then you decide if that's infidelity or not.
1: I don't think it's cheating.
0: That's what she says. You have to have a conversation and see what's acceptable behavior and what infidelity looks like, because it's not cheating, but your partner might think it is.
1: Okay. I don't necessarily know that I would go with the exact scenario. I mean, I might go and say, hey, hypothetically, do you think it's cheating to like, why start a fight? And if they think it's cheating, then you stop doing it. I don't know.
0: All right. Someone said that personally, I think it's one thing to scroll and look at a photo, but the second you like it, it's to let that person know that you like the post, because you don't actually have to like the post when you see it.
1: I suppose.
0: You're trying to nudge them a little bit, tap them.
1: Do you know how many other people are tapping and nudging? listen, if it's got no likes and you're the only one who's doing it, then yeah.
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3: Harley, you sent us a message saying that you wanted to check up on your boyfriend, Alex.
4: She sent us about four messages.
3: I know. And you said, like, the thing that is tipping you off is the fact that he won't let you see his phone. Tell us what's going on.
5: Yeah, I mean, we've been dating for 4 years. He did cheat on me when we first met, so we worked through that, and he just lately has been hiding his phone from me. He won't let me see it at all if he leaves the room.
3: Is he taking it with him more than usual? Or he usually, like, you can't see my phone.
5: Yeah, usually he takes it with him, but he'll like make it a point to say, hey, like, don't look at my phone. Don't, you know, and then, if I try, he like hides it. He pulls it away.
4: That's a little extreme, no?
5: It's totally extreme. It's new behavior. And he keeps saying he has a big surprise for me. But I just don't believe that.
4: Is that why he's telling you that you can't look at his phone? Because he doesn't want you to see the surprise?
5: Yeah, it's been like little by little. And then it's like I've noticed it more. And so I keep asking, what is going on? And so he's just like, I'm working on something. I got a surprise for you. So.
3: Girl, you're getting engaged. Like, you've been together for 4 years. He's being weird. Yeah. He won't let you see the phone. Like, what if you're messing up your engagement here?
5: Yeah, exactly. I don't know. I feel super paranoid about it, and I just don't believe him. So,
4: you really believe he's cheating on you?
5: Yeah, I mean, because we had that experience, like, when we first started dating.
4: Yeah, that was four years ago.
5: I know, but you don't forget that.
3: Yeah, and the behaviors are the same.
4: Do you have a name in mind? Like, is there one person in particular? I always like asking that. This way, if they send that to the person on the...
3: Then I can poke and prod a little bit more.
5: I mean, the girl that he had the longest relationship in the past with was Jessica, but I don't know. It could be Nicole. It could be Amy. It could be Josie.
4: Tamika. Tamika.
3: Tell me who you think it is most likely.
5: I thought it might be Jessica.
3: Okay, Jessica. I'm going to write down just in case it is Jessica.
4: All right, here we go. We'll find out. Are you ready to do it?
5: Let's do it.
4: Your three-way call starts right now. Stay quiet. We will call Alex, Loren.
3: Okay.
6: This is Alex.
3: Hi, Alex, you are just the person that I am looking for. My name is Sarah. I'm calling from Flowers for You. I have your name and number here as the winner of our Instagram tag contest. So I'm just calling to collect the information of the person you'd like to send your free romantic roses to.
6: I won free roses?
3: Yes, we were doing a grassroots marketing campaign and one of your friends tagged you in our post and we randomly selected your handle to get the roses.
6: Okay, that's cool.
3: Okay, awesome. Who would you like to send these romantic roses to? I just need the first name first.
6: Okay, so we'll send them to Holly.
3: Okay, I'm going to send these to Holly and I'll get Holly's shipping information here in a moment, Alex. For our market research, may I just ask what your relationship to Holly is?
6: Girlfriend.
3: Okay, girlfriend. And how long have you all been dating? It's just our market research. Like I said, this is just grassroots marketing for us.
6: Sure. Yeah, we've been together about a year.
3: About a year, okay. And
5: Holly, who is Holly? You've been dating her for a year.
6: Whoa, who's this?
4: You tell us.
6: Lisa?
3: Who's Lisa?
5: Who is Lisa? Who's Holly?
6: What's going on?
3: It's Carly on the phone.
4: Here? It's the Mainey and Loren Morning Show. This is War of the Roses. We bust cheaters, and Carly is on the other line. Do you know her? Where is she in your list? Your roster of women? Yeah. Whoa.
5: Yeah. We live together. We have a dog together.
4: Oh, you guys live together too?
5: I believed you at the beginning.
6: Yeah,
5: I gave you another chance.
3: I would start talking,
5: and you've
3: Alex.
5: Been dating Holly for a year.
6: It's for somebody else. It's not for, I just said girlfriend. It's for somebody at work. No, yeah, okay, it is.
3: You have a whole thing here. You told me her name was Holly. You said you were it was your girlfriend, and you were with her for 1 year.
4: And then
6: I just said that. I don't know. I was lying.
3: Did you just pick a random person to send it to? Why wouldn't you send it to your girlfriend of 4 years?
6: No, she's older. She's in the office. She's sick.
4: Why doesn't Carly get the romantic roses?
6: Because Carly gets enough, all right? And now Carly is...
3: Who the hell is Lisa?
6: That doesn't matter right now. Why is this being done right now? Are we live?
4: Because
6: what's happening?
4: You are on the Mania and the Rim morning show because Carly wasn't sure why you were so secretive of your phone. And you told Carly that you have a big surprise for her. So Loren, my co-host, thought that maybe the surprise would be that you didn't want to see your phone because you were going to propose to Carly, who I didn't know you live with, but you've been with for 4 years. When's the proposal coming?
6: How about the big surprise is that Carly's crazy. She's going to call me up on the radio in the morning?
4: Yeah, but for...
3: Don't gaslight her, dude.
4: Yeah, that has nothing to do with you cheating.
7: I mean, honestly, I'm just speechless. I don't know what to say. I gave you a chance. I gave you another chance in the beginning and trusted you. And trusted you enough to move in with you, get a dog. I mean, I'm just glad. I'm glad we found out. I don't need to spend any more time with him.
4: Nope.
7: So...
4: 4 years is way too much.
3: You're handling this well for 4 years because I would be.
4: Yeah. Well, she knew. She knew he was cheating.
7: Wait till we get off the phone. Then I'm going
4: to. No, have at him now. We like this. It's good radio. I actually let him go. All right.
3: All right.
4: Good luck. Let us know if you need anything. All right, Carly.
7: Thank you.
4: Okay.
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3: Let's go!
4: I would like to bring a topic to the table.
5: Okay.
4: My partner's superpower is blank. Mm. My partner has the weird, odd, left field, amazing, whatever it is, superpower. Because my wife has an amazing superpower. She can find things in the house that after I look for it, even Dean looks for it, and my daughter Ruby looks for it, we can't find it. Then Amanda will come up in 10 or 15 minutes later and say, look what I found.
5: It's right here.
4: The remote.
5: Mm-hmm.
4: And I'm like, where did you find the remote? In the sheet. I pulled the sheet out and shook it.
5: I think, first of all, nobody looks like a mom looks. Nobody. I'm sorry. Nobody finds things like moms find things.
4: Even found things that you're not looking forward to finding?
5: Listen, Dallas lost his keys. Could not find them. We ripped the damn house apart. We ripped the cars apart. He made me go through all of my purses. I was like, I don't have it. I promise you. Do you know where I found it? In the grass, in the yard.
4: What were you doing out there looking?
5: I was out watering and I had stepped on something and I was like, oh my gosh.
4: Yeah, I mean, you, Loren, then your superpower also would be to find things.
5: I guess so.
4: My superpower would be to, Amanda would laugh at me when I would say what my superpower is, because she's like, no, it's not. It's not even like a good superpower. But like whenever there's tension, my superpower is to break it with like a joke. Like there's never a point in my situations in my life where no matter what's going on, I can't make a joke.
5: I would agree to that.
4: And it's a weird superpower, but I have that ability.
5: You make people feel easy around you.
4: I try.
5: Yeah.
4: I try. Everything can't be too serious, even when it is super serious.
5: Yeah. You know? I mean, you got to laugh at life, right? Otherwise, you'll cry.
4: Yeah, exactly.
5: I think mine might be like scheduling.
4: Because
5: I'm in charge of 5 people, including myself, right? And we have a really crazy schedule. So not only am I good at the scheduling part, but remembering and figuring out where everybody is.
4: Right. Yeah. Yeah. My kryptonite.
5: I'm running a small business over here.
4: My superpower would be like to make jokes and you know, find some levity in things. Mm-hmm. But my kryptonite probably is attention to detail.
5: Which is why you can't find anything.
4: Well, that's not always true. The other day I went down, Amanda said, hey, do me a favor, throw that laundry from the basket into the wash, but also put the little smell good ball thingies in there. Make sure you put them in there. I open up the cabinet where they normally are. They're not there. I move a couple things around, left, right. Can't find them. I go, babe, we're out. And then I added it to the Alexa grocery list. She goes, stop. I just bought it. It's new. I'll be down in a minute.
5: Mm-hmm.
4: Now, she came down and she went into the laundry room. I was helping make dinner, so I wasn't paying attention to where she found it. But she comes out of here like, shh, shh, shh, look what I found. I go, it wasn't on the shelf. She goes, it was on the shelf above. I go, well, that's not normally where it is.
5: But you can't look up?
4: I assume that we were out. Why? Who would put it on the shelf up?
5: I'm not sure her superpower is really a superpower as much as it is your kryptonite.
4: Not being able to see things. Nah.
5: Yeah.
4: All right, I want to hear from you guys at 980-780-9595. What is your partner's superpower? What do they have the ability to do? I mean, I would think the spectrum is far and wide mm-hmm. on what your partner's superpower is.
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1: Let's go.
2: Loren, I just thought of a superpower that you have. That's a good one.
3: Making champagne disappear.
2: No, a lot of people can do that. This is specific to you.
3: Okay.
2: You can fix a broken zipper.
3: I can. Or like if a drawstring comes out of a hoodie.
2: Yes, you can fix that. That's impossible.
3: Yeah.
2: But you have the ability to do that. We've had former producers and interns and even other coworkers come in and drop stuff off to you.
3: Mm-hmm.
2: And you're like, I'll have it ready for you in 3 days. I can fix it now. I just can't get to it. You got to wait 3 days.
3: Necklaces untangled. You're mm-hmm. right. I am pretty good at like stupid fixes.
2: Yep. Someone says my husband's kryptonite is that he can make any plant die within 5 days.
3: That's really funny.
2: Somebody says that my husband knows exactly how to make popcorn for the kids. They say I can't do it, but he knows how to do it, whatever that is, LOL. Popcorn, you hit the popcorn button plus 10 seconds. That's what makes the popcorn good. Carissa, good morning. What's your partner's superpower?
4: Good morning. My partner's superpower is he can fix anything that you can think of. I mean, anything. If it's broken, he'll fix it. I had a record player. I had a record player that literally I got at Goodwill for 99 cents, and it said it was broken, and I couldn't get it to work, and he just messed with it a few seconds, and then boom, it was working, and now I play it every day.
3: That's awesome. My dad was like that. My dad could build anything and fix anything.
2: Yeah.
4: Seriously.
2: Yep. Yeah.
4: It's unreal.
2: That's so cool. And you know what the main thing is? Forget being able to do it. It's like having the right tools, but more importantly, having the patience to do it. Oh my gosh, patience.
4: Right.
2: Patience sometimes is what gets to me. I'm like, I've been doing this for 15 minutes now and I cannot get this bolt off.
3: Snap!
2: So if I throw it in the neighbor's yard, I don't have to deal with it, you know, and I'll feel better about myself.
4: Right.
2: But they don't do that.
4: Even my dad was like, if I could just be a fly on the wall in this guy's brain, because he's so smart when it comes to fixing stuff, it's like, I would. And I'm like, me too.
2: Thanks, Carissa. Hey, I just thought of another superpower I have. I have the ability to open a lot

0: I look there.
1: Use your man eyes.
2: You still need to look around the general vicinity. It's not like you were in a different room when you found them. It was a different shelf. It's still in your peripheral vision.
0: Yeah, good point.
1: Use your man eyes.
0: All right, thanks for man eyes. Thanks, Lily. Someone said my man can quote entire movies. Someone says my wife can find the TV remote in 10 seconds. I never know where it is. Huh. Somebody else texted in and said, can identify a song within 3 seconds. It's an impressive thing that my wife can do.
2: Mamie's pretty good at that too, especially 80 songs.
0: Yeah, that 80 songs I can knock out. Let's see. Oh, for some reason, every dog in the neighborhood loves my husband. I love that about him.
2: Dr. Doolittle.
0: Yeah, a couple more text messages. My wife can spot a good sale from across the room.
2: Love that.
0: And somebody said, my husband, God bless him, I can't figure out anything without using the GPS. He's a human GPS. He literally knows how to get everywhere.
2: That's a cool skill to have.
0: Yeah, that is. That's good. Not a lot of guys have that either, by the way.
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1: Now, it's time for Can't Beat Lorette.
2: Your old friend who we were just talking to via text called in to play. He's beaten you before.
3: Hello, Rocky.
4: Hello, Loren.
2: Rocky, did you hear Loren lose last week?
4: No, I didn't. I just found out yesterday, but she was like 3 days in, and I was like, where was I? And I don't even know where I was.
2: That's okay.
3: Sorry.
2: That's okay. 413 wins. Those were all-time high. Came to an end. She missed two that day and lost 4-3.
3: I was definitely off my game.
4: My.
2: Cody.
4: I tell you what, the best time to beat Loren is when she's just been beaten. So I've got a good shot.
2: That's what we say.
3: Rocky knows me.
2: You've been listening. All right, buddy. Throw Loren out of the studio. You got your daughter in the car. Give her a shout out.
5: Yes. Get out, Loren.
3: All right, I'm going.
2: There you go. She's heading out the door. And she is gone. All right. So she can't hear these questions. It's up to you guys. Here we go. Question number one for Rockman. Thea Busan is officially Mrs. Beast. She married this YouTube star over the weekend.
4: Mr. Beast?
2: This chosen Texas singer has her own energy drink coming. There's no release date yet, but it's going to be peaches and honey flavored. She also has a number one song on the Billboard for like the last 5 months. Who is that?
4: That sounds tasty. Ella Langley.
2: Travis Kelce's brother confirmed Trailer did indeed do a duet at their wedding and saying Trav did, quote, okay. He could always hold a note, believe it or not. Who's Travis's brother and podcast partner?
4: Jason Kelce.
2: Question four. Riley Green will have a hat holder on the back of his chair, something he's very happy about. He's a coach on this singing reality show, joining Kelly Clarkson and Adam Levine, and fellow newcomer Queen Latifah.
4: The Voice.
2: And question five. Will Ferrell says the cameraman on this racing movie was laughing so hard at the baby Jesus scene that the camera won't stop shaking. If you watch the movie, you might notice it. What movie is that?
4: Well, Loren has to give the full title for it to count, okay? Talladega Nights, The Ballad of Ricky Bobby.
2: Okay, come on in. She's not going to say that. But, okay, come in. Rocky looking for a technicality with you on one of your answers that you may or may not give.
3: I haven't even answered yet.
2: It is, you got all five right.
3: Uh-huh.
2: So let's see how you do. Here we go. Question number one. Thea Busan is officially Mrs. Beast. She married this YouTube star over the weekend.
3: Mr. Beast.
2: Okay, well, you have to say it like that. Number one is the easy one. Okay. That's all. Okay, yes, that is correct. Sorry. It is 1-1. That's the one Rocky thought you would get wrong. by the way, you got all five right. I can't tell if you got any wrong until the end.
3: Right,
2: I forgot.
3: Right.
2: This chosen Texas singer has her own energy drink coming. There's no release date yet, but it's a peaches and honey flavor that's on the way. Who is that?
3: Ella Langley.
2: Travis Kelce's brother confirmed Trailer did do a duet at their wedding, saying Trav did, quote, okay. He could always carry a tune. Who's Travis's brother and podcast partner?
3: Jason.
2: Question four. Riley Green will have a hat holder on the back of his chair, something he's very happy about. He's a new coach on this singing reality show, joining Kelly Clarkson, Adam Levine, and fellow newcomer Queen Latifah.
3: The Voice.
2: And Will Ferrell says the cameraman on this racing movie was laughing so hard at the baby Jesus scene that the camera wouldn't stop shaking. You might notice it if you go back and watch the scene.
3: Hmm.
2: What movie is that?
3: Talladega Nights.
2: Dot, dot, dot. Tell her, Rocky.
4: The Ballad of Ricky Bobby.
2: There you go. That is right. But we're going to give it to Loren because I would accept Talladega Nights from anybody.
3: Okay.
2: You don't have to say The Ballad of Ricky Bobby. Nobody knows it as that, but that is the technical real term.
3: Okay.
2: That's the real one. So, hey, Rocky, you held your own again as usual. We expect nothing less than you. Ty, stay with the house, though, and Loren moves on to win number five.
4: My name is Rocky. I'm with Tulsi and Rhea and my kids in the car. We're going to Mimi's house. And today we could not beat Loren, but we could always tie her.
3: Yeah, always.
2: There you go, buddy. All right.
3: Thanks. Rocky. Thanks, guys.
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1: Something that has been sitting on the show sheet we haven't gotten to in a while is working out in jeans and leather pants.
2: Ooh, oh, the leather pants thing is because of Lenny Kravitz?
1: Lenny Kravitz says he works out in tight jeans and leather pants because that's how he performs on stage.
2: Oh, that makes sense.
1: So he wants to feel his workout. He wants to feel like what it's like when he's on stage.
2: That makes sense for him. But for the average person, you're going to give yourself like a UTI or like some kind of disease by doing that. There's just medically, if you spoke to a doctor, they would be like, that's a terrible idea.
1: They would?
2: Yes.
1: See, I thought that people don't work out in jeans and like leather pants, for instance, because it's just like not comfortable and it doesn't breathe.
2: But that's how you give yourself like different things.
1: But there is nothing I hate more than seeing someone like on the tennis court wearing jeans.
2: Who is going to play tennis wearing jeans? I've never seen it.
1: Some older gentlemen believe that jeans are like a form of athleisure. Loren,
2: I'm here to tell them it's not.
1: Me too. We were at Disney. It was 95 degrees as normal, you know, with the sun beating down. And guys were wearing jeans, and so were some girls. But, yeah. Like, I understand girls. I don't know. Like, they're like, you know, high waist, like high leg jeans. So like they're not all the way down to the ankle or whatever, cropped. But there was guys in jeans. And my brother and I are like, you know,
2: some people don't like their legs, but there are other options to wear pants than a jean.
1: My brother and I are like, this guy must wear a suit every single day.
2: And this is dressed down for
1: him. That's dressed down for him. Is like that's what I think about the guy that's playing tennis in jeans too. Or if he's going to go golf, you know, at some public course somewhere and he's wearing jeans, it's because he dresses up all the time and the jeans are like a dress down thing.
2: If I saw somebody at the gym or on the tennis courts or the golf course in jeans, I would assume that like somebody hit them so last minute to go that they just didn't have another option.
1: That's what your thought would be. So if you saw Lenny working out hard, and you know he does hard workouts, Lenny Kravitz, in leather pants and like tight skinny jeans, you would just be like, oh, he must have just like last minute gotten in here.
2: Yeah, his like he flew in and his bags didn't make it, you know.
1: I don't know. It's just it caught my attention because I remember seeing that guy in the jeans and I'm just like, jeans are, it's a fair statement to say, Big Al's in here now too. Jeans and leather pants are not athleisure wear.
3: Absolutely not. Absolutely not. Jeans belong on, like on a farm. Anything
1: on a farm, or maybe, you know, a nice dinner, nice night out.
2: Yeah, oh, you know, you wear
3: definitely not at the gym.
1: That's what I'm wearing now.
2: Yeah.
1: Yep.
3: How are you even doing moving in that?
1: I don't know. Lenny's able to do it though. He's skinny as a rail anyway.
3: But didn't he also rip his pants on stage a couple years ago?
2: He did.
3: And that's exactly
2: why
3: he don't know
2: everything.
3: He don't know his limits. Clearly,
1: well, maybe that's why he wants to work out in his pants so that he gives them the extra stretch they need. So when he gets on stage, no more wardrobe malfunctions.
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1: Maney and Loren bring you Date 'Em or Dump 'Em.
2: Time to decide Mark's date fate. He sent us a DM at the Maney and Loren Morning Show. You could do the same if you want to be on Date 'Em or Dump 'Em. Let us know what's going on in your dating world, and we'll get you on. Mark, I know I remember from the DM, I don't have it pulled up in front of me, but you've been dating somebody for 3 months, and you want to know whether or not you should date him or dump him. Is that right?
3: Yes.
2: All right.
4: All right. Give us the backstory here.
3: Okay. So I've been dating this girl. We met on Tinder a couple months ago, and like I feel like we're in a really good space. She's awesome. She makes me laugh. I just love being with her. The thing is, after about 3 months, I feel like we should be talking about moving in together.
4: Whoa.
3: She says that's way too soon.
2: Well, with the Ren and B gal's reaction, I think she's not alone, but go on.
3: Okay. Yeah, I mean, I kind of expect that from some people, but like the truth is I like to move fast. You know, like if you know, you know. And I've lived with 3 other women before we met.
2: Before you and this woman met, you mean?
3: Yeah. Okay. Yeah, in the past, previously. And like 2 of them lived with me about 6 months after, and one I moved in about 2 months after. And when I brought that up to her, her mouth dropped.
4: So you like to play house. How long were your other relationships that you lived with?
2: Good question.
3: I mean, they weren't too long. It just some other things crept in.
4: Right, you know, but did you move them in at 2 months and then back out at 8 months?
2: Right, the one that moved in after 2 months. Let's start there.
4: Yeah.
2: How long did you date that person for? How long did you date that girl?
3: Probably about 6 months. That was probably one of the shorter ones, unfortunately.
4: Okay, well,
5: can't be bringing folks in the house for 8 months.
4: Not even eight
5: now,
4: months.
5: Yeah.
4: Like, she made it 6 months in the relationship. Okay, no, I hate to tell you this, but you're the red flag. It's not her. She's the one trying to slow you down.
2: Well, I wonder if I go back to that woman who he moved in after
4: and
2: 2 months.
4: Right back out, revolving door.
2: Grand opening, grand closing. Uh-huh. But I wonder, Mark, if you guys had let the relationship blossom a little bit, didn't move in and play house and act like a married couple, that relationship might have lasted a little longer for you? Is that possible?
3: I mean, I guess you could say that, but I mean, on that end, like she cheated on me. So like you could wait 3 years to... 2 years.
2: Okay.
3: One month.
2: Well, that's a different story.
3: They're going to cheat.
2: Okay.
3: Yeah.
2: So this girl in particular, what does she say? I mean, you said her mouth dropped when you said, hey, I would like you to move in after 3 months. What does she say, though?
3: She's not on board. Like, she swears we won't live together for, like, at least a year. And honestly, I can't wait that long. Like, I'm ready. Like, you get a gut feeling, and I feel she's ready, too. And she's just stalling to stall, to be honest.
5: That is delusion. Now, I cannot let you go on with saying that. That's delusion. Now, you cannot say she ready, she just don't know it yet.
4: We're going to have to give you a little tough love here, I think, today.
3: I mean, I don't know, man. Like, I don't want to be with her if she's not feeling me, to be honest, though. Like, I don't want to waste time. I feel like
4: But why can't you wait?
5: Let's just slow it down a little bit.
3: I mean, my thing is, if I don't want to waste time, I'm serious about dating. Like, if she's not, then I want to know, you know?
2: But don't you think that moving someone in after 2 months brings up some unexpected and unneeded pressure on the relationship? Like, if she lives in her own place, if you leave your towel on the floor or she doesn't clean up her plates or whatever, like, little arguments from moving in with each other so early puts a whole, like... you know, like
5: a strain,
2: a strain on the relationship, puts a microscope on it.
3: I mean, but the thing is, if you're serious about a relationship, you got to get through those things. Like, you know, pressure makes diamonds, man. You know?
2: All right. Well, what do you guys think? I mean, I think you should dump her then because she's set up what she wants, which is like, hey, at least a year. And if you're not okay with that, then yeah, bro, you do have to dump her and start over with someone else. If that's your type. Loren's like, she's turning off her microphone. She's out.
4: You're skeeving me out.
2: All right. Big Al, what do you think?
5: Yeah, I think you got to dump her and just find you a fast Franny because she might be going too slow for you.
2: Yeah. All right. Let's see what the audience says. It is your time to decide Mark's date fate. To put it in perspective, he's been dating someone for 3 months, and he feels like right now they should be talking about moving in together. She says it's way too soon. And he's like, I've moved somebody in after 2 months. I don't know what the wait is. If you know, you know.
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3: Mark is on Datum or Dump 'Em, and Mark says he's been dating someone for 3 months. Everything's great. The problem is that he said, hey, I think you should move in. And she's like, what? It's way too soon. He goes, no, it's not. If you know, you know. And you and I are both vibing with each other. And you know that you like me, and I know I like you. So let's move in together. And she's like, dude, it'll be at least a year. And he's like, well, then should I just dump her because I don't want to wait a year?
4: Right. And like, he also said that he has had, like, this is his thing. He moves women in very quickly. He's had three other women who have moved in at, like, I think 2 months and 5 months or something.
5: It's like 6 months, something like that.
4: Yeah. Are you just looking for a roommate? Somebody called and asked this question off the air, and I think it's a good question. Like, are you looking to move these girls in because you're trying, like, you can't afford the place that you're in and you need a roommate?
3: Yeah, you're making them pay rent, split the bills, things like that, Mark?
6: I figured that mindset would come in from some people or whatever. No. When I put the invite to move in or whatever, I cover all the costs. I cover the moving fees. When they're in there, I cover utilities. The only thing they have to pay for is, like, their car note. Like, I'm the type of person that, like, if I invite you to dinner, I'm paying for dinner.
3: Tell us about your house. How many bedrooms?
6: Technically three, but I use one for an office. So two bedrooms and, you know.
3: Two full baths.
4: Do you think this might change somebody's mind now because they're living rent-free?
3: You got a yard?
6: It's sort of a enclosed small. It's not a big yard, but the space itself is nice and livable.
3: Big Al, you might have a roommate. Like, you're looking to move closer to the city based on, forget the girl.
5: No, this might be good for... You say what I've been talking about you volunteering people.
3: Al, rent free. You don't have to pay anything. dude, everybody. I can't find one person who says you shouldn't move on. This is not right for you. And they all think that she should dump you. She should be the one on Datum or Dump 'Em and not you.
4: And listen, Mainey and I can sit here and throw our stones in our glass houses because we both moved in with our significant others in less than 6 months, I think.
3: That is true. Less than 6 months, but more than three. Like, 4 or 5.
4: And to be fair, my house got destroyed in a hurricane, so I didn't really have anywhere else to go.
3: Yeah, and my girlfriend, who's now my wife at the time, was living with her mom, and she's like, I'm fine with moving out. You know, my mom wants me out. But dude, like, just to say, I'm in love with you, you're in love with me, we should move in together. And she's like, no, we're not doing that for a year. How are you going to get over that? You're not. So you should dump her and move on and find somebody else who's willing to move in with you after 2 months.
6: I mean, you got a point. I mean, my thing is I should go back to communicating with her and just to see where she's at. And I guess I don't want to force a thing either.
3: You want to hear a little feedback, some texts?
4: I mean, you're talking breaking leases, having to store your furniture somewhere, like, in case it doesn't work out, or sell it. There's a lot of moving parts that go into that. I need to be full stop sure that, like, this relationship has the opportunity to actually work out, and I'm not going to be one of the girls you revolved in and out in 8 months.
3: Yeah, and we're not talking about, like, getting a drawer.
4: Right?
3: That's where you would start. Like, hey, can I give you half the closet in a drawer? That's a good start, Mark.
5: Start off with a little toothbrush, add a little something here and there.
3: Not him. He wants you to move full moving truck. One of the reasons why this guy clearly has failed in his relationships in the past is because he moves way too fast. Somebody says she should dump him. Slow with the 5 W's down, man. Can we call and tell her to run? That's from Melissa. Kevin says bro is completely lost. You know?
4: Sorry, man. I knew at the beginning of this we were going to have to give you some tough love today.
6: I did ask for this. My thing is I still feel the way I feel.
3: Then dump her.
6: I'm going to communicate with her, but I still feel very strong about this.
4: From somebody who's been with her partner for 20 years, I can tell you if that's your pattern and it hasn't been working out, try something else. Slow down.
5: That was good.
4: Thank you.
6: I'll take
4: give myself
6: consideration.
3: This is good, Mark. Somebody texted in and says, I know Mark. Don't say my name on the air, but I know the ex who cheated on him. There was other reasons involved, too. Mark, you don't have to get into that, but just so you know, somebody knows who you are and is texting that.
6: okay, well, I don't think they know the full scale.
3: Okay.
6: We're not going to get into that. That

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0: It is time for the official Manny and Loren Morning Show Game of the Day. Loren, we were looking for caller number 9.
2: Hello, who's this?
0: It's Margie.
3: Hi, this is Margie Joyner.
2: Hi, Margie.
3: Hey, how are you doing?
2: We're good. We're going to play a little game with you, if you don't mind.
3: Okay.
0: It's the responsibilities and the duties of caller number 9 to win their way in, okay? Turn your radio off for us, Margie. Just listen to us through the phone.
2: It just gets confusing. We're in the future.
3: Okay.
0: Okay, good. You clear? You can hear us okay?
3: I can.
0: All right, Margie. So here's what happened. The other day I mentioned on the show that I was talking to a sales account executive in the sales pit, and we hugged, and then I didn't move away. So when she turned around, she didn't know I was there, and she nailed me right in the crotch. And it hurt, as it does for a lot of men that get nailed in the crotch. Mm-hmm. So our buddy producer Tom heard that, and he came up with ball trivia.
1: Ball trivia.
0: All the answers are going to have the word ball in it in honor of me getting hit in the crotch.
2: Okay.
0: All right, Margie?
3: Okay.
0: I just wanted you to understand the connection here and where Tom's brain. You think my brain needs to be studied. Tom's brain definitely needs to be studied.
1: Look how dissect is.
0: All right. The New York Knicks just won the championship for the NBA in what sport?
3: Baseball?
0: Oh. No. The Knicks play basketball was the answer we were looking for there.
2: Yeah.
0: All right. No big deal. The World Cup is all about soccer, or as the rest of the world calls it,
3: football.
0: There you go.
2: You got one.
0: This version of baseball uses a larger ball and underhand pitching.
3: Softball?
0: There you go, Margie. You got it.
2: You're on a roll now.
0: All right. You play this on a baseball diamond, but it's like soccer with a dodgeball.
3: Dodgeball. Oh, shoot.
0: You kick it.
3: Don't. Oh, kickball.
0: There you go. What a clue. Kickball is right. In tennis with a louder ball and a smaller court, and Tom says less athletic people.
3: Pickleball.
0: There you go. Margie knows. She's good. A couple more for you, Margie, because you're on such a roll. The players hit a ball attached to a pole with a rope.
3: Tetherball.
0: Okay.
2: Oh, my gosh. You got that, but you didn't get basketball.
3: I know, right?
0: Margie, congratulations. You won the ball game.
3: Thank you.
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4: I got to give a shout out to our local kids who won a soccer tournament here in North Carolina. Well, I take that back. They won three games in their soccer tournament and lost one. The WCWAA U14, the 14U team, they went out to the Nationals in Provo, Utah, and beat Hawaii. Mm-hmm. They beat a team from Kentucky.
5: Okay.
4: Wow. They beat a team from Alabama.
5: All right, no.
4: And then they lost to a team from South Carolina, the upstate team.
1: Ugh. Get out of here.
4: So they got knocked out yesterday in the quarterfinals, which kind of sucks because the semifinals were next, and then they would have come into the finals. But the family, my neighbors and my friends, packed up their three kids and flew out to Provo, Utah, landed in Salt Lake, drove to Provo. And the whole family, Big Al, is out there. Loren, the three kids offered the one son's soccer tournament. And I know there's other parents who are listening right now. And this is the conversation that I want to get into because, Al, you might be surprised. And, Loren, you might be having this in the future. You never know. Families will travel not just to different cities in each state, but families will travel long distances to take their kids to tournaments. And that's who I want to talk to. I want to talk to parents who travel to different tournaments with their kids. Where do you go? Are you friends with the other parents? You guys throw parties? You guys ever get thrown out of the hotel before because the kids are so rowdy? 980-780-9595. I had another neighbor up the street from me who coaches his son's travel baseball team. Where do they travel to? Not city to city. They're at the Disney park one week, and then go to Phoenix, and they're in a tournament out there. They're in a tournament in Texas, New Hampshire.
6: That's like a professional child star.
5: Right. I'm like, y'all are playing pro.
6: Yeah.
4: But they're really not. So this is not a knock on the kids. It's where the turn. You could just do these travel tournaments. It doesn't mean that the competition's going to be any better or that the kids are any better. It's
6: you're
4: just like
6: making it a family vacation.
4: Like a lot of people just like to do like a travel tournament and go and travel. So I'm just curious at 980-780-9595. Where have you guys traveled to when it comes to your tournaments? You travel for sports, Jessica?
7: I do. My daughter's been playing travel volleyball. This will be her sixth season.
4: And how far do you travel?
7: So this past season, we all went all the way out to Kansas City. Our nationals were in Indianapolis this past year. I was looking at the schedule. It just rolled out. We actually have tryouts on this Friday. And we are going to Minneapolis this year, Boston, all over. It's kind of crazy. I say that we're in a volunteer cult. Okay.
4: Yeah, I mean, the team that my friend's son played, they flew in from Utah. I'm sorry, they flew in from Hawaii to Utah.
5: I mean, like, do y'all at least get, like, a group discount rate on the rooms or
6: something?
5: Yeah, when y'all,
6: sure.
5: You know?
6: Block rates.
7: Oh, yeah. That's what's going to blow your mind. They have this thing called Stay to Play, where there are hotels that we have to stay in. And oftentimes, if you look online to just book it outright, like if you are a regular hotel stayer, we're paying more actually per rate.
6: Why?
7: If you don't stay at the hotel, the club can actually be penalized.
6: But do you have to book through that link, or could you go, okay, so the host hotel is Marriott Salt Lake City, I'm just going to book right through their website?
7: So, yeah, there are. I'm a bit of a rule follower when it comes to that, because they will peg the parents with the penalty if the club gets caught. But
6: even
7: I
6: if
7: do
6: you,
7: know parents
6: even
7: who
6: if
7: will
6: you're at the same
7: it.
6: Hotel?
7: Yes. So if you don't book it through that link, they can peg you if the club doesn't meet its quota.
6: That's the thing.
4: Yeah.
6: It's like, I mean, what are you spending $2,000 on hotels? Like just for a 3-day week? That's crazy.
4: Yeah. Dana, what's up? What's your travel situation for sports with the kids?
8: So my kids are grown now. They're in their 20s. My son played travel ball, and I made the best friends ever traveling with them and going through all the cult-like baseball travel craziness. And we had some fun stories. We've gotten in trouble. We've had, we'd put the kids to bed for curfew, and we'd literally sit in the hallway with our alcoholic beverages and sit on the floor in the hallway and hang out for hours. Somebody was always not feeling well the next day.
6: Uh-huh.
8: We've gotten into hotel trouble, and we had to kind of skirt around the coach so our kids wouldn't get in trouble for our bad behavior.
6: It's like being in college all over again.
8: It was. It was. There was one time our coach had a bus to take the kids, and the bus broke down. And he wanted the parents, he texted them to come pick up the kids. Well, there was not many sober parents around to try to do that.
6: Can we send an
4: That's
6: Uber?
4: Awesome.
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3: Carly, you sent us a message saying that you wanted to check up on your boyfriend, Alex.
4: She sent us about four messages.
3: I know. And you said, like, the thing that is tipping you off is the fact that he won't let you see his phone. Tell us what's going on.
5: Yeah, I mean, we've been dating for 4 years. He did cheat on me when we first met, so we worked through that, and he just lately has been hiding his phone from me. He won't let me see it at all if he leaves the room.
3: Is he taking it with him more than usual? Or he like is like, get off, like you can't see my phone.
5: Yeah, usually he takes it with him, but he'll like make it a point to say, hey, like don't look at my phone. If I try, he like hides it, he pulls it away.
4: That's a little extreme, no?
5: It's totally extreme. It's new behavior. And he keeps saying he has a big surprise for me. But I just don't believe that.
4: Is that why he's telling you that you can't look at his phone? Because he doesn't want you to see the surprise?
5: Yeah, it's been like little by little. And then it's like I've noticed it more. And so I keep asking, what is going on? And so he's just like, I'm working on something. I got a surprise for you. So.
3: Girl, you're getting engaged. Like, you've been together for 4 years. He's being weird. Yeah. He won't let you see the phone. Like, what if you're messing up your engagement here?
5: Yeah, exactly. I don't know. I feel super paranoid about it, and I just don't believe him. So,
4: you really believe he's cheating on you?
5: Yeah, I mean, because we had that experience, like, when we first started dating.
4: Yeah, that was four years ago.
5: I know, but you don't forget that.
3: Yeah, the behaviors are the same.
4: Do you have a name in mind? Like, is there one person in particular? I always like asking that. This way, if they send that to the person on the...
3: Then I can poke and prod a little bit more.
5: I mean, the girl that he had the longest relationship in the past with was Jessica, but I don't know. It could be Nicole. It could be Amy. It could be Josie.
4: Tamika. Tamika.
3: Tell me who you think it is most likely.
5: I thought it might be Jessica.
3: Okay, Jessica. I'm going to write down just in case it is Jessica.
4: All right, here we go. We'll find out. Are you ready to do it?
5: Let's do it.
4: Your three-way call starts right now. Stay quiet. We will call Alex, Loren.
3: Okay.
6: This is Alex.
3: Hi, Alex, you are just the person that I am looking for. My name is Sarah. I'm calling from Flowers for You. I have your name and number here as the winner of our Instagram tag contest. So I'm just calling to collect the information of the person you'd like to send your free romantic roses to.
6: I won free roses?
3: Yes, we were doing a grassroots marketing campaign and one of your friends tagged you in our post and we randomly selected your handle to get the roses.
6: Okay, that's cool.
3: Okay, awesome. Who would you like to send these romantic roses to? I just need the first name first.
6: Okay, so we'll send them to Holly.
3: Okay, I'm going to send these to Holly and I'll get Holly's shipping information here in a moment, Alex. For our market research, may I just ask what your relationship to Holly is?
6: Girlfriend.
3: Okay, girlfriend. And how long have you all been dating? It's just our market research. Like I said, this is just grassroots marketing for us.
6: Sure. Yeah, we've been together about a year.
3: About a year, okay. And
5: Holly, who is Holly? You've been dating her for a year.
6: Whoa, who's this?
4: You tell us.
6: Lisa?
3: Who's Lisa?
5: Who is Lisa? Who's Holly?
6: What's going on?
3: It's Carly on the phone.
4: It's the Manny and the Ren Morning Show. This is War of the Roses. We bust cheaters, and Carly is on the other line. Do you know her? Where is she in your list? Your roster of women? Yeah. Whoa.
5: Yeah. We live together. We have a dog together.
4: Oh, you guys live together too?
5: I believed you at the beginning.
6: Yeah,
5: I gave you another chance.
3: I would start talking,
5: and
3: Alex.
5: Been dating Holly for a year.
6: It's for somebody else. It's not I just said girlfriend. It's for somebody at work. No. Yeah, okay, it is.
3: You had a whole, you have a whole thing here. You told me her name was Holly. You said you were, it was your girlfriend, and you were with her for 1 year.
4: And then
6: I just said that. I don't know. I was lying.
3: Did you just pick a random person to send it to? Why wouldn't you send it to your girlfriend of 4 years?
6: No, she's older. She's in the office. She's sick.
4: Why doesn't Carly get the romantic roses?
6: Because Carly gets enough, all right? And now Carly is...
3: Who the hell is Lisa?
6: That doesn't matter right now. Why is this being done right now? Are we live?
4: Because
6: what's happening?
4: You are on the Mania and the Ram Morning Show because Carly wasn't sure why you were so secretive of your phone. And you told Carly that you have a big surprise for her. So Loren, my co-host, thought
3: he's cheating.
4: Maybe the surprise would be that you didn't want to see your phone because you were going to propose to Carly, who I didn't know you live with, but you've been with for 4 years. When's the proposal coming?
6: How about I know that? How about the big surprise is that Carly's crazy? She's going to call me up on the radio in the morning?
4: Yeah, but for...
3: Don't gaslight her, dude.
4: Yeah, that has nothing to do with you cheating.
7: I mean, honestly, I'm just speechless. I don't know what to say. I gave you a chance. I gave you another chance in the beginning. And trusted you, and trusted you enough to move in with you, get a dog. I mean, I'm just glad. I'm glad we found out. I don't need to spend any more time with him.
4: Nope.
7: So,
4: 4 years is way too much.
3: You're handling this well for 4 years, because I would be.
4: Yeah. Well, she
3: disaster.
4: Knew. She knew okay. He was
7: Wait
4: cheating.
7: Wait till we get off the phone. Then I'm gonna.
4: No. Have at him now. We like this. It's good radio. I actually let him go. All right.
3: All right.
4: Good luck. Let us know if you need anything. All right, Carly.
7: Thank you.
4: Okay.
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2: A lot of people are traveling, whether you're going by plane or by car. In fact, Loren got pulled over for speeding, what, 2 weeks ago?
3: Yeah.
2: And I just saw this article from Fox News, and it says speeding offers little time savings but hits you big on fuel costs, according to a new study.
4: Mm. Not just saving that gas tank when you're flying down right. The road.
2: Researchers analyzed 120 million real-world trips across the U.S. and found that drivers could collectively save about 22 million and 6.7 million gallons of gas just by going the posted speed limits.
3: Get out of here.
4: Oh.
2: The environmental benefits are significant, too, with slower driving preventing about 57,000 metric tons of carbon dioxide emissions every day. According to a University of Minnesota professor, driving fast is easier than ever, but slowing down is a simple way to reduce fuel cost without replacing your vehicle. The research explains why slowing down might be worth considering, Loren.
3: I'm listening.
2: You're the last one to get pulled over on the show.
3: Yeah.
2: 7 miles over the speed limit, we're looking at you. The average time saved by speeding, so in other words, if you're late, Big Al, you're late to an appearance at AT&T, wherever you're going.
3: Mm-hmm. 1 minute and 30 seconds.
2: 1 minute.
3: Oh.
2: Not bad. Following the speed limit can reduce fuel costs and lower emissions. We just said that. The findings are based on large-scale real-world driving data rather than laboratory estimates. Researchers plan to continue the work by studying how speed and aggressive acceleration affect fuel costs and emissions using specially equipped electric vehicles. You also could be saving yourself up to $300 a year when it comes to going too fast off the start. Hmm. Like you're just draining.
3: Wow, $300 a year?
2: Yeah, that's how much you drain by gunning it when the light turns green.
3: Hmm.
2: I'm probably more in the $600 range.
4: Because I get up out of it.
2: Me too.
4: No.
2: Me too. The only way I don't is if somebody's in front of me for preventing me from getting going. But every green light is like a race for me. You know what I mean? Like I want to beat everybody off the start.
4: For you.
2: Yeah.
3: It's like a drag race tree. Mm-hmm.
2: Now, let's say you're getting away from traveling this summer in the car and you're heading over to a plane. Well, we have the most annoying things that people do on the airplanes. Are you ready?
3: Yeah.
4: Let's do it.
2: A survey of 447 American adults found that these are the most annoying air travel pet peeves. Take a guess at one of them.
3: Taking your shoes off.
2: Nope.
4: Is it when people stand up soon as the plane lands?
2: Mm-hmm. No.
3: Oh. Really?
2: Good ones, not
3: those
2: on the list.
3: Those are like two of my biggest ones.
2: There's five. Armrest hogging.
3: Oh, yeah.
4: Hey, if you catch me on the wrong day, we're going to have to share this thing.
2: It's a simple rule. Middle seat gets the left armrest
3: and
2: the right armrest. Middle seat gets the left and the right. So if you're on the aisle, you don't get both.

0: like, I've been on it all internationally, and they, like, there's no, oh, you go ahead. It's a bum rush for the door.
1: The way that, and I don't know if they do this in other countries. I don't think they do. I think just in general, the way we load planes is completely ridiculous. You should load the plane, in the middle. They could somehow bring the jetway to the middle of the plane, and the people in the front go that way. The people in the back go that way.
0: Well, some of them, like I know Allegiant sometimes will load the plane from both sides.
1: Smart.
0: Yeah.
1: Whatever speeds up the process.
0: I agree.
1: Overly chatty seatmates. Remember I talked that woman's ear off on the way to L.A.? I told Roy, our old co-host, we were flying out to L.A. to do a My Big Fat Fabulous Life. We were on that reality show for a couple years. We were doing a follow-up in L.A., and I told Roy, I'm exhausted. I'm not going to talk. I'm just crashing out. The person next to me, we had a mutual friend. I talked to her the whole way.
0: The whole way.
1: Five and a half hours.
2: Number three in the seat was like, I want them to hush.
1: Mm-hmm. Yeah, that was Roy. boarding out of turn. Travelers get frustrated when people ignore their boarding number and have to be turned away at the gate. You know, boarding group five and you're group seven. Pass.
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0: Where do you stand on liking an Instagram post for your partner? Is that cheating? Would you consider it cheating? When it comes to dating nowadays, a whole new set of questions pop up. And a relationship expert has popped in to answer the question, is liking a post on Instagram considered cheating? I deal with this constantly with Gen Z, says a dating expert. They can be dating somebody, but then their other partner is liking stories and pictures of other women, and experiencing it is like betrayal and infidelity in the Gen Z world. Hmm. But I think that within every relationship, it's helpful to define what is and isn't acceptable behavior and what infidelity looks like on a relationship level, says a licensed professional, clinical advisor, and marriage counselor.
1: I think liking an Instagram post is, and like being jealous about that is a little clingy. That's a little stage five for me. If you are consistently doing it, I can see somebody being irritated with it.
0: I feel like this might be me. I only like other females' pool and lake pictures. Those are the only things I'll hit
1: like
0: the like
1: when
0: button
1: they're
0: for.
1: In a bikini, or
0: I go dormant throughout the winter years, but I really come alive from May through Labor. I'm joking.
1: It's like the summertime. Jesus.
0: No, I'm kidding. I'm kidding. Honestly, I'm bad, dude. I scroll, but I don't like. Mm-hmm. And I think people do that with us, too. Like, we post a ton of content. We don't get a ton of likes, but we don't sit there in our office being like, why are we not getting likes?
1: Yeah.
0: People see it. They scroll. It doesn't necessarily mean that they hit the like button, and that's okay. Right?
1: Yeah, I don't think it's cheating. I think if you take it one step farther and you were like DMing or, I mean, even like commenting, like dropping an emoji in is not like really cheating to me. When there's a connection on both sides is when it's cheating.
0: Another point is that everyone's feeds are saturated with posts and stories. Sometimes you might be friends with somebody and they're posting something. So just because you see it and you like it doesn't mean that you're committing some kind of adultery, you know, just for liking it. Yeah. Another thing that the doctor shared, whether posting a story specifically for one person to see is a healthy way to get someone's attention. That's all driven by anxiety, she went on to explain. First of all, you're just focusing on the physical thing, which I know is how most relationships start, but it's not coming from a confident place. Why are you just posting pictures? You need to communicate. You need to make your own desires known. Interesting. Mm-hmm. So let's be clear. If you're in a relationship and you're liking someone else's Instagram posts, and it's one person in particular over and over and over again, you just have to have a conversation with your partner so your partner's aware of it, and then you decide if that's infidelity or not.
1: I don't think it's cheating.
0: That's what she says. You have to have a conversation and see what's acceptable behavior and what infidelity looks like, because it's not cheating, but your partner might think it is.
1: Okay. I don't necessarily know that I would go with the exact scenario. I mean, I might go and say, hey, hypothetically, do you think it's cheating to like, why start a fight? And if they think it's cheating, then you stop doing it. I don't know.
0: All right. Someone said that personally, I think it's one thing to scroll and look at a photo, but the second you like it, it's to let that person know that you like the post, because you don't actually have to like the post when you see it.
1: I suppose.
0: You're trying to nudge them a little bit, tap them.
1: Do you know how many other people are tapping and nudging? listen, if it's got no likes and you're the only one who's doing it, then yeah.
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1: Hey, it was earlier this week that I did the flexes, the women flexes that guys find attractive. Mm-hmm. And it was basically like the willingness to be a traveler, a willingness to be like go fly by the seat of your pants, things like that. Willingness to be, you know, open to different experiences. Well, this one is the flexes that guys can do that instantly make them attractive to women.
2: I'll be the judge of that.
1: Thoughtfulness came in on the list, yeah. Loren. The little things like grabbing a snack or a drink for me, too.
2: Yeah.
1: If he's getting one for himself, don't ask. Just bring it back.
2: 100.
1: Loving animals. When a man loves an animal and the animal loves him back, there's just something about that that I love that shows that he's a good human being.
2: Yeah. I mean, I also think people go through phases of their life. Like, I'm in a current phase of my life where, like, we don't have a pet. And I'm okay with that.
1: Yeah,
2: it's not that I don't like pets.
1: Right, but it also doesn't mean that, like, if you were around a friend's dog or something, you'd be mean to them.
2: No.
1: Like, my mom hated animals.
2: Really?
1: Oh, yeah. My mom was not a fan of animals.
2: Wow.
1: And when I moved back home for a little while, I brought my original boxer, Kasia, home, and she dealt with Kasia. Like, she wasn't her favorite, but I broke her down. And I would leave and, like, go to New York City and stuff. Be like, hey, just let the dog out later.
2: Would she, like, pet the dog? Or, like,
1: no,
2: she was just doing the bare necessities to keep it alive.
1: Yeah, yeah. But she would do that. Like, she would walk it and stuff in the cold. And I felt bad. But it was good for her. She needed a doggy companion. All right. So loving animals is a guy flex that women say they find attractive. Kindness to randoms.
2: Yeah.
1: It's noticed and bodes well for a future relationship, someone says. Being prepared. Thinking ahead and anticipating things correctly. It makes life much smoother not to be moving from disaster to disaster.
2: Guys, don't do that.
1: We don't think ahead.
2: I don't think ahead. And you know what?
1: Didn't you in Dallas just have... You just said something to Dallas the other day and go, I've been saying this for 3 months!
2: Yes. but it's funny because it's like, you guys think you think ahead and you might think like one step ahead, but we're already two steps ahead of that.
1: Right. Yeah, but then we feel bad for your mental load. Like, you don't need to be that far ahead.
2: Well,
1: being able to remember dates is a flex that women like about guys.
2: Okay.
1: Proactive problem solving, making people feel comfortable around them.
2: Problem solving. Heck yeah.
1: Being musical. Serenade me. Play the guitar.
2: No. I can't.
1: Don't be a complainer, mama's boy, or whiny.
2: Yes.
1: Those are all flexes that guys can have that women find instantly attractive. So,
2: I agree with that whole list, except for the whole serenading thing. And it works for some people, just not for me.
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0: That is Harry Styles, who I hope is feeling better. Last week, he abruptly canceled a bunch of shows in Brazil just hours before the show was set to begin, which tells you he really was not feeling well. Now, they said it was due to health issues, so hoping he is feeling a whole lot better soon. In the meantime, Olivia Dean is on deck, and more of your favorites coming up next.
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0: The Weeknd, Cry For Me, but no one's crying for The Weeknd. He continues to break records with his After Hours Till Dawn tour. In fact, he just broke more records last week with his shows in France. Now, 500,000 people across France came to see him perform. He did a residency at a venue in Paris and had 3 sold-out shows at the stadium, which now broke yet another record. That's like 13 stadium sold-out shows in France alone. So not too shabby. He is on fire, and he's not slowing down anytime soon.
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0: One of my faves from Ari, that is Dangerous Woman. And of course, this is a special week because Ariana Grande drops a brand new record on Friday. Can't wait to check that out. But for now, coming up, more great sounds as your Monday continues next.
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0: There's Sienna Spyro, Die on This Hill. Now, of course, this rising star has been compared to some of the greats, from Adele to Amy Winehouse. And she recently spoke about what that really feels like and says, you know, she fully acknowledges that these are artists who are so unique, so talented, there could never be another. And so she's not trying to fill anybody's shoes. She says that, however, just being even compared to this caliber of talent is, of course, very flattering, which is a good, healthy way to look at it, I think. So really excited to see what comes from her in the future. In the meantime, your future includes more great music right here. Tate McRae, Harry Styles, and more on deck next.
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0: There's Kalani, before that, The Weeknd and Tay Tay 2. And we keep getting details about the wedding even these weeks later. The latest is the lowdown on the security. So MSG, Madison Square Garden, known to have one of the most secure venues in the country. They have advanced technologies they use, including a super high-tech and complex facial recognition system. So if you're thinking, wow, that must have been pretty rad for the security team to just like watch the whole thing unfold. Yeah, no. Apparently that was on lockdown too. Taylor thought of everything. And the night of her rehearsal dinner and the night of her wedding, only a very limited number of security team members were allowed access. Most of the team was locked out of the system. And I'm assuming that was something in the contract. Taylor really does think of everything. You could say she's detail-oriented.
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0: That is Ariana Grande getting stoked to drop her new album this week, and she has announced there's going to be global listening parties happening around the world. You can go to her website if you want the deets. For now, though, stick around. We got Alphaville's David Guetta and Ava Max taking on this classic, reimagining it, coming up next.
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0: The title track from her latest record, that's Zara Larsson with Midnight Sun. Before that, you heard Doja Cat, who I'm kind of excited, is working with Latto on a new collaboration. Keep those ears open for it. In the meantime, lock it in for Shaboozy, just around the corner, next.
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0: That is Olivia Rodrigo, who is the mastermind behind the Daisy Chain Field upcoming gig. Now, this is something she says she wanted to do inspired by Lilith Fair back in the 90s, and it's happening August 29th in Irvine, California. Now, ahead of the big event, she has partnered with female-owned Etsy sellers to create a co-designed line of products that include everything from flower crowns to journal kits to jewelry to even playing cards. 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In the meantime, lock it in for more of your favorites here. There's more to come next.
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0: That is one of the artists not on the guest list. There weren't many, but he was one of them. Justin Bieber, Speed Demon. I'm talking, of course, about Taylor Swift's wedding. Not surprising with Selena being Tay-Tay's bestie that Justin would not get the invite. Coming up, speaking of Taylor Swift, her latest is on the way next.
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0: 7th, her third record. So get ready. In the meantime, lock it in. We got more great music coming up next. Bruno Mars, Dominic Fike, and more on the way.
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0: That is Billie Eilish, who spent part of this year on the big screen for her concert film from the Hit Me Hard and Soft tour. But she probably will be back very, very soon because she is attached to a very exciting project. Sylvia Plath's The Bell Jar is getting a film adaptation with Carey Mulligan, Billie Eilish, and others involved. We don't have a lot of details on an anticipated release date, but we do know the project is in the works. I'm kind of assuming Billie might contribute music to the soundtrack too, but we'll have to wait and see. We will definitely share more deets as they become available. For now, coming up, more great sounds for your Monday. It's the perfect workday playlist. We got more on the way next.
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0: 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Before that, Alex Warren, who had a very cool moment when Ed Sheeran just brought him on stage and they performed Alex's hit Ordinary together. Those two together, talk about amazing. Like, they need to start a super group and put out a whole album. Is it just me? I don't think so.
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0: Ella Langley, who is definitely making waves, in fact, proving that she's becoming quite the professional. She recently had a wardrobe malfunction at the beginning of her set. But what did she do? She did not bat an eye. She somehow, or her team, got their hands on a big oversized jersey, and she wore that for the remainder of the gig. So if you've seen those viral clips of her performing in this big giant jersey that it looks like she kind of styled as a dress, that was not intentional. But you can't deny the girl pulled it off.
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0: From The Lion King as just a little kid to your radio, that is Leon Thomas. What a career trajectory he has had. That is Mutt. We got more great music for your Monday. We got the best sounds to keep you going all day long, from brand new music to surprises to those old school faves. You're going to want to sing along coming up to a few I've got on deck, so stay close. That's all on the way next.
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0: on this day in history, Bugs Bunny was born. I'm not making this up. On this day in 1940, Bugs Bunny officially debuted in a cartoon called The Wild Hare. And now it's one of the most recognizable animated characters ever created. Bugs Bunny's birthday's today.
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1: 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Always the best music, the most fun. I've got Miley Cyrus and Jaded coming up, and Conan Gray Vodka Cranberry. I wonder if anybody's enjoying that as we speak for a Monday.
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2: So what is something people always think that they've got more of than they actually do? A lot of great guesses today, like patience, vacation days. Ashley said phone chargers. 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Nope. Lisa got it right. 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
1: Radio. I wasn't ready for that one.
2: Woo, let's get it, let's get it, let's get it. Jumping into the show. Very, very, very happy to be here. The entire squad, myself, Tino Cochino. We have Serena, Nicasio.
3: Yes, sir.
2: And our producer, Matt.
4: Hello.
2: All right, so we do this thing that, I mean, it's pretty new to the show, but it's been taken over. I'm very excited about it. It's the biggest novella that you've ever heard.
3: Oh, dang.
2: I feel like we paint the picture so good, you might as well see it. It should be on Netflix. Mm-hmm. It's much bigger than any War of Roses. This is a battle of the Rosas. Stay tuned for the drama and toxicity next.
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0: hear the same.
1: Ladies and gentlemen, mi gente, welcome to the biggest novella on the radio. We call it Battle of the Rosas. Today we have a seña, and she thinks that her boyfriend's looking for more than a co-host. Isenia, ¿qué pasó?
2: My boyfriend, all of a sudden, wants to become a podcaster.
1: Who does it?
3: Mr. Beast?
2: But he wants to do it with another woman.
1: The podcast or something else?
4: Oh, my God.
1: Hi! Jokes. Okay, so tell me about this other girl that he wants to co-host a podcast with.
2: Her name's Brianna, and they work together.
1: How did this idea even come up?
2: He says that they have amazing chemistry.
1: Oh, that's always my favorite category I search for.
2: Today they're supposed to meet after work so they can brainstorm.
1: That sounds cloudy with a chance of meatballs.
3: Lots of meat.
2: They've already got coffee, went to dinner, and went shopping for podcast equipment together.
3: Oh, Guitar Center?
1: Did they get a big mic?
2: No, it's average size.
3: That's okay.
1: They all are.
4: That's still good. Yeah.
1: So when you accuse him of maybe being a little creepy with his new co-host, what does he say?
2: He says, you need chemistry to make a podcast work.
1: You need chemistry to make a baby.
2: I told him that I would love to be his co-host because it would bring us closer together.
1: And who would he have better chemistry with than his partner? I get it. What did he say when you told him this?
2: He laughed at me and said, we'll see.
1: That sounds like a no. But hey, you never know. Maybe he thought about it. Okay, this is perfect. This is what we're going to do. We're going to call Alejandro, and we're going to tell him that we're part of the YouTube Creator Summit, and we're going to give him free access to basically a studio. We're going to produce an episode for him, and we're going to tell him it's good for him and a co-host. And this is it. We're going to put him on blast. Ooh. He's either going to choose you or he's going to choose Brianna. Who do you think he's going to choose?
2: I hope he chooses me.
1: That sounds like Brianna. We will call Alejandro next on Battle of the Rosas.
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0: Okay, welcome back to Battle of the Rosas, the biggest novela to ever hit FM radio. Mm-hmm. It's Tino Cochino Radio. Mm-hmm. And we have Isenia on the line. She thinks that her boyfriend Alejandro might be cheating with his potential new co-host of his podcast. Ooh. Do they have a name for the podcast?
1: Call Me Papi.
0: Aye. It's called Call Me Papi, and he doesn't want you to co-host? Aye. That's crazy. Okay, so we're going to tell him that we're part of the YouTube Creator Summit, and we're going to do a professionally produced episode for him and one co-host. He can either choose you, his loving partner, as a co-host, or he can choose Brianna, the girl that he apparently has chemistry with at work. Are you ready?
2: Hola.
0: Hola. Alejandro, this is Tino. I'm calling you from the YouTube Creator Summit, and we're here to offer you a free, professionally produced episode for your new podcast. I've been hearing a lot about it.
2: Call Me Papi.
0: Hey, we just met. Okay, so this is the deal. We're going to pay for you to come out and have the experience, but obviously we know you have the opportunity to have a co-host. You can choose whoever you want because we feel chemistry is important. Who do you feel your co-host should be? I know you have a ton of options. I hear you have been creating masterpieces on your Instagram.
2: Wait, you say this is on YouTube?
0: See.
2: Nice.
0: So who would you like to choose for a co-host?
2: Brianna, for sure.
0: Okay, Brianna, perfect. What is Brianna's relationship to you?
2: She's my coworker.
0: And so you want a coworker to be your co-host? What is it about Brianna that, you know, makes you feel so strongly about her being your mic numero dos?
2: Something about how she calls me papi.
0: Hi! Okay, Alejandro, I have one more thing to tell you.
2: Yes?
0: You're on Battle of the Rosas! Hi! And we have your girlfriend, Isenia, on the line. Isenia, are you there?
1: I'm here. What the f***?
3: Oh, my God.
2: Oh, my gosh.
1: You picked Brianna without even thinking.
2: She's my podcast partner.
3: Oh, my God.
1: I'm your life partner.
2: But we have chemistry.
1: Then why are you getting dinner?
2: Because we're hungry and we're planning episodes.
0: I don't know, man. I planned a lot of shows in my life, and I never needed candlelight.
2: I got a candle for you.
0: Stick to the script.
1: You picked a podcast over me.
2: No, I picked Brianna's over you.
0: Hi! Just like that, it went from a YouTube short to a YouTube nada. Hi. This has been Battle of the Rosas. Hi. Coming up next on Tino Cochino Radio. Ladies, this is why a loyal man will annoy you like a child.
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16: Kiss.

0: I feel like I've heard people say this before. A lot of women will say that their husbands annoy them, and it feels like they're raising another child.
1: Serena?
2: Is this true?
3: Me and my husband annoy each other.
1: Oh, okay.
0: Does he ever give you the vibe, though, like you're taking care of a third child?
2: Be honest. Oh,
3: no, God. I mean, no.
1: Of course you're not going to say it here.
0: This is like this is the thing, but there's apparently a reason. It's like the tease on this whole thing that I'm like reading. It says, women, here's why a loyal man will annoy you like a child. Mm-hmm. Matt will break this down.
2: Yeah, there's science. It's because he feels safe with you. Childlike behavior only appears where there is emotional security. He teases you. He repeats jokes. He acts silly, not to irritate you, but to bond. Here's a psychology fact. Playfulness is a sign of attachment. When someone drops their guard, they reveal their inner child.
0: You've never felt this with your husband, like you're raised.

0: because eventually I'm going to put them away.
1: I just, yeah, I hate that. It's like, well, you did it, so why can't I? I don't like that.
2: My wife does the same thing. She'd be like, put away your shoes. And I'd be like, your shoes are sitting out.
3: So you do this.
0: Yeah,
3: I do
0: that. Does she pick up your stuff, though? Because that's my thing. I'm like, if I'm picking everybody's stuff up, like, I'm going to pick that up eventually.
2: I don't think you can tell me to put something away if your crap's sitting out. Sorry. Bro,
0: but I'm putting your stuff away.
4: These conversations don't happen in my house. I go home and if...
0: Well, you don't talk to your girl.
4: I don't...
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1: Since everyone's complaining about something, I have another one.
2: Oh, yeah.
1: I hate Summerween. I never knew it was
0: a
1: thing.
0: It.
1: Oh, I posted a video about this. People going in on me. It backfired. Oh. We'll talk about it next.
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0: Right here.
6: Yes.

0: stylish. Talk big t-shirt Billy. Watch on my wrist, but I want that dime. Talk crazy when I pull up in sight. Mile high, the first class, I'm the pilot.
1: I never knew that Summerween was a thing, but apparently it is. So I posted a video on my Instagram. You can go watch it. It's at Tino Cochino. And it was just me venting. I've been doing a lot of these venting videos because apparently everything annoys me. But I know, bro. We're in July and Halloween decorations are out. There's already Spirit Halloween stores. I'm like, Labor Day hasn't passed. Like, this is crazy. I feel like you plan for a holiday maybe a month and a half before. Like Christmas, perfect example. You don't really decorate for Christmas until Thanksgiving.
2: True.
1: And then
3: November 1st.
1: And then, I mean,
2: Serena.
1: That's before Thanksgiving.
2: That's pretty early.
1: But it is what it is. July is too early for Halloween. So I posted the video and the comments started coming in. Like, I was talking bat crazy.
4: Yeah.
1: People were like, what are you talking about? Summerween. It's Summerween. I love Summerween. I start decorating after July 4th. I'm like, are you kidding me?
4: That's crazy.
2: Because I get the whole Christmas and July thing, because that's been a thing.
4: Costco's got some crazy Halloween stuff already.
1: Yes, they do.
4: Crazy. And I feel like you need to, I decorate like crazy, so you got to plan ahead. So I feel like buying stuff in July or August and planning out how you're going to decorate your house is the move. I don't decorate 3 months before, but I start buying stuff.
3: I do start decorating in August. Start decorating. So it's like things start adding. So then by Halloween, it's just like this nice
2: I hate when people do this and like when like businesses do this, because it's like, for example, we go into Costco and my son sees the Halloween stuff, so he doesn't know any better. So he thinks it's Halloween.
1: Yeah.
2: And so now he's bugging for a costume in July.
4: They sell them, right?
2: I'm like, bro.
1: Yeah, that's a lot, man. I want to know your thoughts on Halloween in July. Go to my Instagram at Tino Cochino. You'll see the thumbnail on the video. And jump into the comments. There's some funny ones in there, too. Coming up next, we're talking Meta. They are going to alert parents if their kids discuss suicide with a chatbot.
3: Mm-hmm.
4: Wow.
1: Next.
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0: 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Sino Cochino Radio, tell me more.
1: Yeah, so if the teenager talks about suicide or self-harm with Meta AI, the chatbot will encourage them to reach out to a trusted adult or crisis resources. If the conversation appears serious enough, it can also notify a parent through Instagram's parental supervision tools after a human review. And then Meta says it also is working on technology that could alert emergency responders in situations where someone appears to be at immediate risk.
0: That's awesome.
2: That's crazy. Mm-hmm.
0: Yes. I mean, especially because on social too, man, the bullying is crazy. I was having this talk with somebody. They asked me like, yo, how do you, because someone left like a stupid comment on one of my videos and they DM me and they're like, yo, how do you deal with people doing that? I'm like, you have to just know going into social, whatever you post is up for judgment.
3: Yeah. Right.
0: Mm-hmm. You're going to have some people that just don't like it, or they don't like you and they feel whatever negative in their own life and they want other people to feel that, and so they're gonna throw bad stuff at you. You just have to know that going in.
1: And it's like any post that goes semi-viral, you're gonna get something bad.
3: And like it's even for you, Tino, any adult like kind of feels some kind of way if somebody says something negative towards them, especially on social media or whatever. But imagine like a teenager not having all the years of wisdom we have to be able to process that, it comes across really
0: mean. But it's
3: mean
0: not even kids. I just saw the story. I didn't know this was a thing. One of the guys on that TV show, Pawn Stars, actually committed suicide. And there was a note. And on the note, it said something about Facebook bullying. This is a grown man.
3: I know.
0: Bro, you never know what someone's actually going through. And then when you're filled with all this negative energy, it just piles up and it literally feels like weight and it drags you down. And if you don't have someone to talk to or if you feel alone, it could be bad. So I love that if kids, I don't even think it should be kids. I feel like it should be anybody. If this is talking, you should have some type of emergency contact when you sign up. Yeah. And if chat knows that you're saying something, it should alert that emergency
1: contact.
0: And
1: I feel like there needs to be better, like, I guess, alerts about bullying, too.
0: There is. At any given time, 24/7, you can call the lifeline, and it's really easy. It used to be this huge, long, drawn-out number. Logic made a song about it and everything, remember? Mm-hmm. Now it's really easy. You can call 988, or you can text 988. And that's it. They got English. They got Spanish. It's 24/7. So, again, if you ever just feel like alone or things are getting to that point where you're like, ugh, and you just need to vent or talk to somebody, you can text 988. You can call 988, and they even have a chat. So check that out if you need it.
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